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4: Okay, oras natin sa buong kapuluan, 47 minutes after 9 o'clock. Magandang umaga po muli sa ating mga kababayan, sa mga naikinig po ngayon, sa mga nakatutok po sa DWFS 87.9 FM Radyo Pilipinas, Radyo Publico Lucena, the new sound of public service in FM radio. Ito po ang programang Sulong Southern Tagalog. 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At unfortunately, Ma'am Cecil, hindi natin mapeplay yung mga news ng ating mga magagaling na reporter from PIA Calabarzon and PIA Mimoropa. I-play na lang po natin sa Monday next week because that's developmental news naman po yun. Opo, Ma'am Cecil. Sige po.
5: Okay.
4: Paki-introduce po ulit nating guest, Ma'am Cecil.
5: Sige, ayan. Ang ganda na ng ating halftime na talakayan kanina, no, Sir Tom? So,
4: yes.
5: Tutuloy natin noon. At kasama pa rin natin ang spokesperson ng National Council on Disability Affairs na si Attorney Walter Jason Alava. Attorney, good morning po ulit. Tuloy na po natin ang ating talakayan.
4: Ayan.
6: Yes, ma'am, Cecil.
4: Attorney Walter, may iniwan po akong tanong sa inyo kanina, paano naman po yung mga PWD na mayroon na raw pong dating PWD ID, kailangan ba nila itong palitan ng Unified PWD ID, Attorney Walter?
6: Well, another very good question, sir, no? Kasi yung ano talaga, yung persons with disability natin na mga na different avenues or different na verification natin as of the moment, naka-instill pa po yun ngayon. So because of the facing I have sensor, sa ngayon po, pwede pong gamitin lahat po yun ngayon.
4: Ayun.
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4: Mm-hmm.
6: But because of the Unified Persons with Disability ID system, sir, once it's fully saturated, pag sinabi natin once it's fully saturated, pag naka-compose na tayo ng enough data po para magamit na sa ating mga persons with disability, ay maglalabas ng abiso po yung NCDA na yun na po yung gagamitin for the discount. So, pag we're talking about the discounts po, these are the benefits and privileges na provided to our persons with disabilities as afforded by law. So, this is coming from the Magna Carta, Republic Act 7277 as amended by Republic Act 9442 as again amended by Republic Act 10754. So, binibigyan po ng 20% discount and 12% VAT discount and 5% discounts on prime and ano po, mga commodities natin, yung ating mga persons with disabilities. 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
6: 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So tinuturuan po sila paano po mag-input doon sa ating system. At saka at the same time, binibigyan po sila ng accounts. So yung accounts po nila, doon po nila ini-input yung mga different fields. 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But kailangan po, as of the moment, kailangan po pumunta sila sa kanilang mga PDAW. Kasi ang verifier po natin doon are the PDAWs po talaga who are the experts, di ba? They're the experts of the 9 types of disabilities. Bakit po? 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Kasi syempre po, we do not want na non-persons with disability po ang makikinabang doon sa discounts. Kasi syempre, that's falsification. At the same time, that's pinipeke yung IDs natin, di ba? So, dapat po, eligible talaga yung persons with disability na malagay natin sa ating registry.
4: Okay.
5: Attorney, meron kayong timetable, time frame kung hanggang kailan yung capturing ng data, yung 3 steps na sinasagawa natin. I mean, may target na ba tayo na year? Kung kailan na talaga fully implemented itong unified PWDI?
6: So, actually ma'am, nag-start kami last year. We were already doing the rollouts even last year. Kasi alam natin na pag lumabas yung AO natin, fully implemented na dapat talaga siya. So lahat na mag-encode. So last year, nag-start tayo, I believe, mga May pa po, may meron tayong mga pre-pilot. So may 5 LGUs tayo na pinuntahan for the pre-pilot of the system. And then nagkaroon tayo ng pilot natin sa system natin last July, last year. And then September po, nag-launch na po ng malakihang wide scale of rollouts. Now yun nga, this year po, last na po yung mga rollouts. So naglabas din this year yung ating AO. So the LGUs are expected to really flood or input the input to the system kasi they're mandated already as accorded dun sa ating AO. And at the same time, yung AO po natin will be supported with an amendment din po sa ating mga different laws para po mas matibay yung ask natin sa mga different PDAWs natin na mag-encode na kayo kasi this program is for the persons with disability para po talaga mawala yung discrimination sa paggamit po ng mga discounts nila. So yun po yung time frame natin. But with respect to the AO's phases po, di ba, may parang 3-year phasing. So by next year po talaga, we are expecting everyone na nakapag-input na, and then we will be providing the advisory for that. But syempre po, meron naman po tayong mga different circumstances din na tinitignan, 'di ba? Yung kakayahan ng ating mga different LGUs din, and then dun sa implementation ng 10070, kung may pidaw ba sila. So NCDA naman po and our mother agency is willing to provide technical assistance with respect to those LGUs na kailangan po ng tulong.
4: Attorney Walter, may instances po ba na hindi ina-acknowledge ng isang institution yung PWD ID? At kung meron man po, attorney, ano pong pwedeng gawin ng ahensya with regards to this?
6: Now, number one po, that's ano po, that's curtailing their right, di ba? Their benefits and privileges as provided by law. So, pag hindi mo ginagrant yung ano, yung legitimate na persons with disability with their benefits, that's a violation. Merong mga ano yan, may kaporosahan yan. But ano po talaga, syempre, they have the benefit of the doubt naman talaga na pag i-represent sa'yo, tinatawag po natin, di ba, yung it's presumed regular, di ba? The IDs are presumed regular when it's presented, especially it's a government ID issued by the different LGUs. So, syempre, yung ating mga merchants na pag nakita nila na teka, ang nakalagay dito is ano, parang rare disease ang nakalagay. Tapos, hindi ko naman nakikita kung may rare disease to. So, yun po yung nagiging problem kasi may mga instances, sir, na inihindian yung ating mga persons with disability na non-apparent disability kasi hindi nakikita.
4: Like,
6: for example, mga psychosocial disabilities natin. But, syempre, sir, may kaparusahan yan pag hindi mo bibigyan sila ng discount. Mm-hmm. But, syempre, yung ano naman, yung mga merchants naman natin are ano naman, meron din silang karapatan din, 'di ba, na to really make sure that
4: verify
6: eligible persons with disability ang binibigyan nila. So, yun po. So, yun po yung really reason why we are having the unified persons with disability para po 24/7 ma-verify natin yung ating mga persons with disability.
4: Ayun. Attorney, paano pag nawala yung ID? O may maling impormasyon, correction sa Unified PWD ID, ano pong dapat gawin, attorney?
6: Another very good question with the system, sir, no? So, our system po is, ano po, may mga accounts silang hinahawakan. So, meron na silang parang sabihin natin dashboard kada isa sa kanila. 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So they have the wild latitude of discretion to edit the IDs ng ating mga persons with disabilities. So sabihin natin kailangan edit niyang ma-transfer from one LGU to another LGU. So yung ID niya, ano pa rin, room for transfer lang dun sa ano po, dun sa address. 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
4: Okay. 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
6: Well, kung sa Unified IDs naman po, unahin ko lang sa Unified IDs. 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But With respect to data privacy naman po, naka-instill naman po yung data privacy natin with respect to the different fields na hinihingi natin sa ating mga persons with disabilities.
4: Mm-hmm. Attorney, very challenging yung non-apparent, ano? Di po ba?
5: Kaya,
6: tama po kayo, sir. Ano talaga, very challenging siya kasi syempre hindi mo nakikita.
4: Oo.
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4: magiging
6: persons with disability nila kasi it's either nahihiya or na-discriminate, di ba? But because of what we're doing, sir, we are putting awareness na yung karapatan nyo, that's yours, di ba? For eligible persons with disability. So use it kasi binigay ng government yan para po talaga sa inyo.
4: Ayun.
5: Okay. Attorney, pwedeng ano lang, hindi I'm sure hindi lahat ng mga kababayan natin aware kung ano ba itong 9 disability types na to. 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
6: Sige po. So dati po 10 types of disability siya. So last year lang nung December, yung psychosocial embedded to the mental disability. So isa-isahin po natin. So you have there yung ortho, yung physical disability, ortho dati.
4: Mm-hmm.
6: And then second, you have the visual disability. And third is you have the deaf or deaf or hard of hearing disability. Fourth, you have their speech or language disability.
4: Mm-hmm.
6: And then you have their kasama po 'yon, sir, yung mga na cleft palate, mga ganon. And then fifth po, you have mental disability. So marami na po sa mental disability natin, especially kasi embedded na dun yung psychosocial. Marami po dun na naparent. And then dun sa visual din po, may mga na naparent din diyan kasi syempre di mo nakikita yung blurriness nung sa mga mata nila, may mga ganun din. And then six po, because of legislation, kasama na po yung cancer. And then another legislation, kasama po yung ating rare diseases. And then eight, you have their mental, nasabi ko na mental, wala pa.
4: Yes,
6: mental
4: po.
6: Disability because it's embedded with the psychosocial. And last but not the least, ulitin ko yung rundown. Physical, visual, deaf or hard of hearing, speech and language, you have their cancer, you have their rare diseases, and then you have their mental, you have their learning disability, and then intellectual disability. So, yung last three po na sinabi ko po are the most of the time may mga ano siya, may mga non-apparent disabilities. So hindi nakikita.
4: Ayun, napakaraming malawak pa lang sinasaklaw nitong mga responsibilities and of course services and programs offer po ng NCDA, Ma'am Cecil and Attorney Walter. Nako, overtime na tayo, Ma'am Cecil. Sige po, last question na po para po kay Attorney Ma'am Cecil. Sige po.
5: Sige po. Attorney, tanong na lang namin, ano po, sa ngayon, ano po yung mga malalaking challenges na hinaharap pa ng NCDA patungkol syempre sa pagpapatupad nitong mga programa at services para sa ating mga PWD?
6: Siguro po before the challenges po, good news. The NCDA is providing po laptops and sign pads for our LGUs as support dun sa Unified Persons with Disability ID natin.
4: Oh,
6: and at the same time, input dun sa PRPWD. So we are providing po, the NCDA is donating po different laptops. All they have to do is to write a request letter from their different LGUs and then prepare the different documentations, yung mga need of donations, mga ganun po, and then acknowledgement receipts. So yun po yung good news. But with respect to the programs po na mga challenges natin sa NCDA, we have the DARE Caravan din po, yung isang project din natin na niro-roll out natin for piloting. So yung DARE Caravan po, yung sabi ko nga, yung assessment and diagnosis for persons with disabilities of all the different types of disabilities, especially with those children that needs yung developmental PDA. So inaanyayahan po namin lahat ng mga LGUs, especially the provinces, to invite us and to partner with us with respect to the caravan po natin, yung DARE caravan natin, para po ma-provide natin ng paunang ano po assessment yung ating mga bata. And then at the same time, syempre tuloy-tuloy po mga different programs namin sa NCDA, and we do appreciate po na yung ating mga stakeholders po will really support us and especially mag-attend yung ating mga persons with disabilities. And sa ngayon po, we're doing the decade plan. Decade plan po for the disability sector. So, inaanyayahan po natin yung mga different experts natin to provide their inputs there para po sa 10-year plan po natin sa ating mga persons with disability. Programs and services po yan na manggagaling po sa kanila na gagawin po ng government for them. So, siguro yun lang po yung mga as of the moment challenges natin, and then the day-to-day po natin na challenges with respect to discrimination. And then we really appreciate you guys po, kasama naman po si TIA talaga sa ating member agencies. Mm. 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
7: Opo, sige po.
6: So on behalf of our executive director Glenda D. Rilova, we really thank Radyo Pilipinas, especially sa Lucena po, yung Sulong Southern Tagalog, for having NCDA for ano po, para pinapalawak nyo po yung awareness with respect to the persons with disability sector, kasi yung ating sector po talaga very diverse, lumalawak siya at dumadami po yung kaalaman na dapat po talagang spread out natin. And again po, on behalf of NCDA, we really thank you for inviting us.
4: Ayun.
6: Good morning.
4: Ma'am Cecil, sana maimbitahan mo po natin si Attorney Walters sa mga susunod na episode po ng Sulong Southern Tagalog para mas pabalawak pa natin yung awareness po natin when it comes to the rights and services, basic services na ino-offer ng NCDA sa atin pong mga kababayang PWD. 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It's really very insightful. 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Ayan. 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
6: salamat
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4: Yeah po.
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4: 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NCDA spokesperson, Attorney Walter Jason Alava. 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Next time po ulit. 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
4: 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Sir Dennis, see you again. 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Please stay safe.
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11: Court. Where those rules do not specifically provide otherwise, the rules of court may be applied suppletorily, subject always to the control and discretion of this court. Hindi po criminal case ang impeachment trial, at malinaw po sa Senate rules na dapat gamitin ang rules of court in a suppletory character. Kasama po sa rules of court ang request for admission, kaya hindi sapat na sabihing penal in character ang impeachment upang tuluyang ipagbawal ito. The request for admission is not being invoked to alter the burden of proof or to compel the respondent to establish the prosecution's case, and will not have that effect. Its purpose is simply to narrow the issues and avoid the needless presentation of witnesses and evidence on matters that are not genuinely disputed. Ang mga bank records na tinukoy po namin sa request for admission ay galing mismo sa mga bangko at idiniretso sa hukumang ito. Hindi po ito dumaan sa kamay ng prosecution. To be clear, the respondent has not made any claim that they are fake or fabricated. Ang nagsubmit nitong records ay hindi po mga pipitsugi na bangko. These are known banks who would not submit fake documents to this court. They know how important this case is. They know the whole nation is watching. Makataya ang kanilang pangalan at reputasyon dito. That is why we are saying that the authenticity of the bank documents is not genuinely disputed. Second, the request does not violate the respondent's rights against self-incrimination. It does not require her to take the witness stand, give an oral confession, or create evidence that is not already available to the parties and to this court. More importantly, most of the requested matters concern only the existence and authenticity of documents already produced by independent banks in compliance with the order or subpoena issued by this court. Indeed, the request merely seeks recognition of existing records, does not compel the respondent to generate new testimonial or documentary evidence against herself. The respondent relies on authorities involving an accused in a criminal prosecution. These rulings, we submit, should not be mechanically extended to the sui generis proceeding, particularly with respect to neutral, indisputable matters that do not, by themselves, establish liability or culpability. Wala pong paglabag sa karapatan ng respondent laban sa self-incrimination, Your Honest, please. 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Third, the request does not shift the burden of proof. An admission merely dispenses with proof of a matter that is no longer genuinely disputed. It has absolutely no effect on who has the burden of proof. Ang purpose lamang po ng aming request ay huwag nang pag-aksayahan ng oras ng hukuman ang mga bagay na hindi naman kailangan patunayan pa. Fourth, the marital and filial privileges cited by the respondent do not justify striking out the entire request. Those privileges generally concern the compelled testimony of one spouse against the other or of a person against a parent or child. Here, the prosecution is not compelling the respondent to testify against her spouse, parent or child. At most, any claim of privilege, if legitimate, should be considered in relation to the particular matter affected. It is not a basis for expunging the prosecution's request in its entirety. Hindi po nagiging privilege ang isang dokumento dahil lamang nabanggit dito ang asawa, magulang o anak ng respondent. 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Fifth, the respondent's generalized objections based on relevance, remoteness, or the periods covered by the records cannot justify the wholesale rejection of the request. At the very least, this honorable court has already determined that there was sufficient basis to require the banks to produce these records through its compulsory process. Finally, Your Honors, the request is not a belated attempt to cure a deficiency in the prosecution's evidence. Again, the bank's records were produced during these proceedings pursuant to subpoenas. Once the records became available, the prosecution properly sought to narrow the issues surrounding them and avoid consuming the court's time by presenting numerous witnesses simply to establish matters that should not reasonably be disputed. Hindi po ito afterthought, Your Honors. Gaya ng nasabi ko kanina, inihain po ang request ng maging available ang mga dokumentong sinabmit ng mga bangko alinsunod sa subpoenas ng hukuman. 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

0: In their objection, the respondent claims, and I quote, if indeed, this is from paragraph 41 for the record, quote, if indeed their intent was to shorten the proceedings, the prosecution has itself repeatedly utilized stipulations to dispense with the presentation of matters that are not genuinely disputed. If speed were truly the objective, the same course remained available. Since, according to the respondent, the same course remains available, we are willing to enter into stipulations with the respondent in relation to the bank documents, as well as other documents produced by witnesses through the subpoenas issued by this court. These stipulations will be limited only to three basic matters. Number one, that the bank records exist. Number two, that they were produced by the identified banks pursuant to subpoenas issued by this honorable court. And number three, that they are genuine and authentic copies of the records maintained and produced by those banks. Ganun lang po kasimple, Your Honors. We will withdraw our request for admission if the respondent will agree to this. The proposed stipulations would not require the respondent to admit liability, the truth or accuracy of every entry, or the prosecution's interpretation of any transaction. The respondent would remain free to contest the relevance, meaning, evidentiary weight, and legal effect of the records. Kung makapagkasunduan po tayo to the defense, we would be able to dispense with about at least 10 to 20 witnesses who would be testifying on the same things anyway. Kung iharap pa natin na humigit kumulang 20 karagdagang testigo para lang patunayan ng mga foundational matters na ito, malaking bahagi ng oras ng mga pagdinig ang masasayang sa mga bagay na hindi naman tunay na pinagtatalunan. In conclusion, Your Honors, the respondent herself expressly declared that stipulations remain available. The prosecution is prepared to take the respondent at her word. Therefore, we invite the respondent to engage in stipulations on these matters so that we can proceed with the actual litigation that must be done in this case. Maraming salamat po.
1: Before recognizing Attorney Sila, Honorable Jokno, you filed a motion for admission. The opposing counsel for respondent, filed an objection thereto. You just delivered your rejoinder. Is it written, counsel? I saw you reading. So
0: I may submit that.
1: Can you submit that rejoinder to the court, please?
0: Yes.
1: Court now recognizes Attorney Sheila for her rejoinder to counsel's rejoinder to the issue. You may proceed, ma'am.
2: Good morning, Your Honor.
1: Good morning.
2: We will no longer quibble with the arguments propounded today by the Honorable Jokno, considering also the penultimate statement that he had made in respect of the withdrawal of the request for admission in exchange for a stipulation. But before we respond to that new proposal in lieu of the request for admission, we would just like to address a few points which we will put in writing and submit formally to the court, given that the prosecution was also given the opportunity to provide a written rejoinder to the objection or reply to the objection. The prosecution claims that the defense relies on authorities that only deals or involves criminal cases. That actually is not true, Your Honor. In fact, we have, as early as 1969, a Supreme Court decision. This is Pascual Jr. versus Board of Medical Examiners, which involves an administrative proceeding for feature. And in this case, despite this being a mere administrative proceeding, the court nonetheless upheld the right of the respondent to the absolute self right against self incrimination. In fact, and I will state the ruling of the court. The broad, all-embracing sweep of the self-incrimination clause, whenever appropriately invoked, has been accorded due recognition by this court ever since the adoption of the Constitution. Bermudez versus Castillo decided in 1937, ganun na po katagal ang garantiyang ito, was quite categorical. As we there stated, this court is of the opinion that

0: order that the constitutional provision under consideration may prove to be a real protection and not a dead letter, it must be given a liberal and broad interpretation favorable to the person invoking it. The proceeding for forfeiture, while administrative in character, thus possesses a criminal or penal aspect. The case before us is not dissimilar. Petitioner would be similarly disadvantaged. He could suffer not the forfeiture of property, but the revocation of his license as a medical practitioner, for some, an even greater deprivation. The constitutional guarantee protects as well the right to silence. As far back as 1905, we had the occasion to declare, the accused has a perfect right to remain silent, and his silence cannot be used as a presumption of his guilt. Only last year in Chavez versus Court of Appeals, speaking through Justice Sanchez, we reaffirmed the doctrine anew that it is the right of a defendant to forgo testimony, to remain silent unless he chooses to take the witness stand with undiluted, unfettered exercise of his own free, genuine will. Why it should be thus is not difficult to discern. The constitutional guarantee, along with other rights granted an accused, stands for a belief that while crime should not go unpunished and that the truth must be revealed, such desirable objectives should not be accomplished according to means or methods offensive to the high sense of respect accorded the human personality. More and more, in line with a democratic creed, the deference accorded an individual, even though suspected of the most heinous crimes, is given due weight. To quote from Chief Justice Warren, the constitutional foundation underlying the privilege is the respect a government must accord to the dignity and integrity of its citizens. End of quote. Now, if the Supreme Court has applied the right against self-incrimination, or the right to at least remain silent, as far or as early as 1969 in a mere administrative proceeding, because the proceeding, as it had determined, carries with it some penal sanction, then all the more that this should be respected in an impeachment case, regardless whether or not this is a sui generis proceeding, because the court had long recognized in In re Jorileño that an impeachment trial is highly penal in character. Now, from 1969 up to present, there has been a string of cases that the court, stated that this right of the accused, the respondent accused in this case, not to testify or be compelled to testify is absolute, Your Honor. At kung ito ay ginagamit o kinikilala at ginagalang sa isang administratibong proceeding lamang, di lalong higit na dapat itong igalang dito sa impeachment case na ito. Pangalawang bagay na nais naming sagutin ay ang statement na no right will be violated, or no right of the respondent will be violated by the request for the admission because it does not seek to compel her to testify. Ang problema ho rito sa ganitong assertion, ang ifinile ng prosecution ay isang request for admission on had already observed to be a civil procedure means or mechanism. At sa ilalim ng Rule 26, sinasabi doon na in case na hindi makakasagot or ang respondent no, dun sa itinakdang panahon para sa pagsagot sa RFA o sa request for admission ay may tinatawag na implied admission. Now, the court also had consistently said that an admission is actually akin to a testimony, kaya nga tawag admission. At kung ang garantiya ng constitution natin ay pinagbabawal ang compulsion sa isang respondent o akusado na mag-testify against himself, dapat ding pagbawalan yung pagtatangka na kumuha ng tinatawag na admission, no? Whether this is express through a response sa request for admission or implied by the operation of the rule under Rule 26. So, yung pong request for admission, bagamat kinikilala namin ang sinabi ngayon ng prosecution that they can withdraw the request for admission provided that we stipulate. Ang isa pa naming nakikitang concern dito ay hindi pa nga ho nasisimulan ang pagmamarka ng mga dokumento na galing sa mga bangko. In fact, I was just informed that more documents are set today for marking, Your Honor. Ibig sabihin, wala ring sapat na panahon para makita ng respondent at ng kanyang mga abogado ang mga dokumento na ito, and there will be no basis for any stipulation today or even tomorrow or even on Wednesday, Your Honor. And kung magkakaroon man tayo ng stipulation, our suggestion is that the proposal for stipulation be made at the appropriate time. And that appropriate time is at the time when the prosecution will make its offer on the testimonial evidence accompanying any documentary evidence that they would want to present before this court. Yun lamang po. Thank you.
1: Thank you. Kindly submit, Attorney Sheila. You will submit a written your written rejoinder on this matter?
0: We will, Your Honor.
2: May I just make a short two-sentence manifestation, Your Honor, not really a response to the statements of Attorney Sheila?
1: Yes, briefly, Honorable Jofno.
2: Yeah, I understand, Your Honor, that the exhibits from the first set of subpoenaed records have already been marked. What is ongoing in terms of marking are the documents that came in after, which I think can easily, if that is the only problem, can easily be surmounted by both parties. With respect to the other arguments, we will just submit our arguments, if Your Honor, please. Just as last manifestation, Your Honor, I believe the members of this Honorable Court are aware that just like in legislative inquiries, when it's only when questions are propounded to a witness that the time is appropriate to raise the objection or to invoke the right against self-incrimination. That is all, Your Honor.
1: May I suggest, Attorney, Honorable Jokno, kindly put your request for reduce your request for stipulation in writing so that the other party can intelligently comment on it, whether at a later or appropriate time, kindly do so. Number two, with your intelligence, Attorney Sheila, after submission, the court will make a ruling on the matter. Even if you are considering withdrawing it, should the stipulation be made by counsel for respondent in order to guide the parties prospectively how to approach this matter and this issue, and hopefully also serve as a persuasive basis perhaps in future impeachment courts. So the court will not disregard the motion and the objection, even if it is so withdrawn later, if a stipulation should be agreed upon, in order that this matter may be clarified. The court will issue the ruling within the week, if not tomorrow. Yes, Attorney Sheila, before we move on to the witness.
0: Yes, Your Honor. We'll make this quick. Just a short response to the last point made by Prosecutor Congressman, the Honorable Congressman Chel Jokno, that the objection to any questions propounded can only be made at the time when the question is propounded. Actually, Your Honor, that is not entirely accurate, Your Honor, because it is also basic that the accused occupies a different tier of protection when it comes to the right against self-incrimination or the right to remain silent. Kaya po, mula noon hanggang ngayon, ang pag-apply ng garantiyang ito ay dalawang level. For an ordinary witness, tama iyon, that the objection may only be made at the time when the question is propounded. Ngunit sa isang akusado, dahil siya ay may ibang tier o level ng protection, this right is absolute, Your Honor. Thank you.
1: Okay, let's move on. Honorable Jokno, will you be the one to call the witness, or will Attorney Irwin be the one to handle the witness?
2: May I yield to the Honorable Lead Prosecutor, Representative Luis Tro. But before that, just thank the defense for this exchange. It's always a pleasure to have this exchange of views with the defense counsels. Thank you.
1: Thank you, Honorable Jokno.
0: We thank also the Honorable Congressman Jokno for his grace. Thank you.
1: Thank you, Attorney Sheila. The Honorable Luis is recognized. Who will be handling this witness? It was Attorney Irwin, right?
3: We will be proceeding with a cross of field jobs, Your Honor.
1: Yes.
3: And this representation will be assisting the witness.
1: And on the part of the respondent?
0: It will be Attorney Roberto Narvasa Batongbacal, Your Honor. Thank you.
1: Yes, Robbie. Kindly situate the witness, Mr. Supeña, to the witness stand. Attorney Robbie, welcome back.
4: Morning, Your Honors.
1: Ginong Supeña, naunawaan niyo po na patuloy kayong tetestigo sa hukumang ito at naunawaan niyo po ba na kayo patuloy na nasa ilalim ng pareho niyo pong pinanumpaan noong una kayong nagpakita dito sa hukumang ito?
5: Yes, Your Honor.
1: Okay. Attorney Robbie, you may proceed with your cross-examination when you're ready.
4: Mr. Supeña, good morning.
5: Magandang umaga po, sir.
4: Mr. Supeña, during your direct examination, you said that you were the division chief of the EGPOD, correct?
5: Yes, po, sir.
4: Yeah, can you remind us again, what does EGPOD stand for?
5: Electronic Government Procurement Operation Divisions, po.
4: And during your direct examination, you also said that the PhilJEPS, it was created under procurement laws. Do you remember that?
5: Yes, sir.
4: Yes. And the declared policies under these procurement laws are, tell me if I'm correct, first is to promote transparency, correct?
5: Yes, sir.
4: Also to promote public monitoring, correct? If
5: not
4: you are
5: public
4: aware.
5: Public monitoring.
4: If you're accountability?
5: I'm not aware.
4: Competition and government procurement?
5: Not aware.
4: Not aware. And Mr. Witness, during your direct examination, you said that the PhilJEPS portal serves as the single electric portal for all government procurement, correct?
5: Yes, procurement activity, sir.
4: So by this, you mean this is where invitations to bid, requests for quotations, notices of award, notices to proceed, and other procurement and technical documents are uploaded, correct?
5: Uploaded, and yung bid notice po, dun po kinikreate.
4: Yes. Thank you, Mr. Witness. And Mr. Supeña, this PhilJEPS portal, you also said this was accessible to the public, correct?
5: Yes, sir. Correct.
4: Yes. So as long as you sign up, log in, it's accessible to practically anyone.
5: There are capabilities po kahit hindi po naka-register.
4: Thank you. So this the portal is accessible to merchants, correct?
5: Yes, sir.
4: Yes. Potential bidders, correct?
5: Correct po, sir.
4: Yes. Public oversight committees, correct?
5: Yes, sir.
4: Yes. And you said that once the procurement activity is fully conducted by the procuring entity, they would have to upload procurement documents to fully close the bid. Do you remember saying that?
5: Yes, sir. As part of their responsibilities, sir. Yes.
4: Okay. Thank you, Mr. Witness. During your direct examination, you also brought a summary. Do you remember that?
5: Yes, sir.
4: Yes. And based on your summary, the documents that signify the award and the closing of the bids are purchase orders, notices of award, back resolutions, abstract quotation, and certificate of availability of funds. Correct?
3: Your Honor, please.
1: Honorable Bistro.
3: Since the question pertains to the summary, which during the direct, the witness testified to he prepared, may we request that the witness be confronted with the document, Your Honor?
1: You have a copy of that already, right, Attorney Robbie?
4: Yes, Your Honor, we already have a copy of that.
1: Did you bring your copy, Mr. Supeña?
5: I don't have, po, Your Honor.
1: Wala kang kopya ng summary mo?
5: I submitted po kasi lahat ng dalok.
1: Wala kang dala? Kindly furnish him, assisting counsel, kindly. So if you have an extra copy, unless you'll use it, Attorney Robbie, in which case may I ask the counsel, assisting counsel for the prosecution, to kindly furnish the witness with a copy of the summary?
4: Yes, Your Honor, may we ask the prosecution to show the Mr. Supenya a copy
1: dahil
4: of...
1: Dahil baka kailangan ni Attorney Robbie yan sa kanyang cross.
4: Thank you, Your Honor.
3: May we manifest, Your Honor, that the prosecution is using the official court's copy.
1: Okay. For the record,
3: may I request that assisting counsel be allowed to approach the
1: assisting
3: witness.
1: Counsels from both sides may approach. Mr. Witness, Mr. Sapena, you may refer to your table and or summary.
5: Sir, in what particular po yung documents?
4: Mr. Sapena, can you go to page 2?
3: For the better appreciation, Your Honor, of the viewing public, as well as the Honorable Senator Judges, may we request the tech booth as well to flash this summary being referred to by the Defense Counsel, Your Honor.
4: Your Honor?
1: Yes, Attorney Robbie.
4: Your Honor, there's no need to flash, Your Honor, so we can be quick, Your Honor.
1: Yes, there's no need, Honorable Luis.
3: We submit, Your Honor.
4: Are you there, Mr. Supenya? Page
5: Sir,
4: 2?
5: What particular document?
4: This is the table where you listed projects numbers 1 to 49.
3: I believe, Your Honor, that the defense is not referring to the summary prepared. By reference of a list of 1 to 49, I believe that the defense is pertaining to the Excel file which was extracted by the witness from the PhilJEP system as testified to by him during the direct examination, Your Honor.
4: Yes, Your Honor. I think the witness, I'm on the same page with Mr. Supenya already.
1: Yes, okay. Witness may answer. Mr. Supenya, you may answer. Based on the document you're holding on
4: so,
1: to, kindly describe
4: do you want
1: it to.
4: Me to repeat the question, Mr.
5: For
4: Supenya?
5: Clarification, for correction, page 2, tama po, press na.
4: Yes, page 2, this is the Excel file or the list which shows bid reference,
5: yes,
4: mode of procurement. Yes.
5: Correct, sir.
4: So, Mr. Supenya, let me ask the question again.
5: Please, sir. Thank you.
4: So, based on the summary, the documents that signify the award and the closing of the bids are, among others, I'm just reading what's stated in the document. So, these are purchase orders, notices of awards, the back resolution, abstract of quotation, and certificate of availability of funds, correct?
5: Correct, sir. Ito po yung mga in-upload ng mga procuring entities.
4: Thank you, Mr. Supenya. And that is listed under the column that you denominated as uploaded award documents, correct?
5: Correct po, sir.
4: And Mr. Supenya, the posting of the award, I will refer to them as award documents, Mr. Supenya. The posting of the award documents on the PhilJEPS portal signifies the completion of the procurement process for that specific project.
3: Objection, Your Honor.
1: Honorable
3: I Mr. believe, Your Honor, that the witness is not or has no personal knowledge to answer the question as to whether the uploading of those documents actually completed the entire procurement process. Your Honor, I wish to remind the Honorable Impeachment Court that during the direct, he repeatedly stated that his testimony or knowledge is based solely on what appears in PhilJEP system. As to whether, Your Honor, the uploaded documents signifies the completion of the procurement process is beyond the personal knowledge and even beyond the scope of the testimony of the witness, Your Honor.
1: If he knows, counsel, he may answer along those lines, if indeed he doesn't know. Objection is overruled. Witness may answer. Mr. Supenya, alam niyo po ba yung sagot sa tanong ni Attorney Robbie?
5: Based on the system po, pag in-upload na po nila yung mga document, these documents, once nag-create po sila ng award notice, will close po the bid notice created.
4: That's good enough for me, Mr.
1: Okay.
4: Your Honors. So, Mr. Supenya, let's go to the... during your direct examination, you also mentioned 49 contract supposedly awarded to GenCorp. Did I get that correctly?
5: Yes, po.
4: Yes, 49. You mentioned 49.
5: Correct, po, sir.
4: So, based on this summary, you confirm that every contract awarded, supposedly awarded to GenCorp, had a corresponding award document, correct?
3: Objection, Your Honor.
1: Yes, counsel.
3: The question of the defense is misleading. There is no statement, or it was never established, that in every invitation or bid notice, there is an awarded contract, Your Honor.
4: Your Honor, I'm just asking the witness to confirm what is written on the summary that he said he prepared, Your Honor.
1: Again, witness is knowledgeable enough. He may answer if he knows.
3: We submit, Your Honor.
5: Can you please repeat the question, sir?
4: So the contracts to GenCorp had uploaded award documents based on your summary. Is that correct?
5: Only which po indicated po, yan lang po yung mga in-upload ng procuring entity.
4: And okay.
5: Yan lang po yung came into my knowledge po.
4: Okay. So, Mr. Witness, so of course, these uploaded award documents were uploaded on the PhilJobs portal, correct?
5: Correct po. Uploaded, yes, to the PhilJobs portal by the procuring entity, sir.
4: Which means, Mr. Witness, that these contracts awarded to GenCorp went through the PhilJobs portal, correct?
5: Uploaded by the procuring entity,
4: yes,
5: sir.
4: Yes. And none of these transactions were hidden from the public, correct?
5: Yes, all procurement data are publicly available, sir.
4: And none of these transactions were hidden from regulatory agencies, correct?
5: If based on the PhilJobs system.
4: Thank you, Mr. Witness. So, Mr. Witness, insofar as your office is concerned, these contracts supposedly awarded to GenCorp went through the procurement process, insofar as your office is concerned.
3: Your Honor, may I make a manifestation?
1: Yes, Honorable Wister.
3: The witness repeatedly stated already that the testimony is based solely on what appears in the PhilJobs system. So may I request that the defense raise questions along those lines, Your Honor. He has no knowledge at all about the actual bidding process. So that whenever there are questions on procurement, I hope that the defense will be referring to the system of PhilJobs, Your Honor.
1: The manifestation is noted. Counsel may proceed.
4: Mr. Supenya, so just let me repeat the question. So these contracts supposedly awarded to GenCorp, insofar as your office is concerned, went through the procurement process, insofar as your office is concerned.
3: May I manifest a similar objection, Your Honor? I wish to request, Your Honor, the defense to be very particular about the use of procurement, whether he is referring to the actual procurement or he is referring to the system. Because if his reference is the actual procurement, we will be objecting to that, Your Honor.
4: Your Honor?
3: Because the witness has no knowledge with respect to the actual procurement process.
1: Attorney Robbie?
4: Yes, Your Honor. I think this court already made a ruling, Your Honor. And Your Honor, I am on cross, so I am entitled to ask Mr. Supenya any matter relevant to his direct examination.
1: Honorable Wister, the chair will just note your continuing objection with respect to this line of questioning by the counsel for respondent, which the court already allowed. If the witness knows, he may so respond. If he does not know, if he's not aware of the answer, given the limited scope of his knowledge with respect to PhilJobs only. You may continue,
3: Your Honor.
1: You may continue, Attorney Robbie. Continuing objection of the Honorable Wister is duly noted and placed into the records.
4: Thank you, Your Honor. Mr. Supenya, let me repeat my question for a second time. So this means that every contract awarded to GenCorp, insofar as your office is concerned, went through the procurement process, if you know.
5: Sir, we are all basing it on the uploaded documents. And if they uploaded it and they created a notice of award based on the system itself, and pag na-create po yung award, I would assume po, kasi nag-create po sila ng award notice.
4: Thank you, Mr. Supenya. Mr. Supenia, also in your direct examination, you mentioned that based on the documents you extracted from the PhilJEPS database, GenCorp was supposedly awarded 49 contracts?
5: 49.
4: And these contracts were from, if I'm not mistaken, July 2022 to 2025.
3: May I request, Your Honor, that the witness be confronted again with the document? I think you are provided already. Yes, ma'am. May we request the assisting counsel to approach the witness?
1: I think he has it with him. Witness may answer.
5: Could I refer, Your Honor?
1: Yes, of course, Mr. Zepeni.

0: Sir, on what specific procurement entity?
1: For each, Mr. Supeña, for GenCorp, I am just asking for you to confirm the an approximation of the years when these were supposedly awarded. Only if you can recall, Mr. Supeña.
0: Based on the PhilJEPS, meron pong na-award noong February 14, 2023, as early as 2023.
1: Okay. So, Mr. Supeña, still on your summary and the documents you were asked to brought last week, you confirmed that out of the 49 contracts, only 15 were awarded by the local government of Davao City?
0: Yes, based on the summary, Your Honor.
1: Yes, sir. And out of the 49 contracts, you said that 33 were awarded by PhilHealth Region 11. Is that correct? Did I get that correct?
0: Awarded, yes po.
1: Yes. And one contract was awarded by the Overseas Workers Welfare Administration Region 11, correct?
0: Awarded to
1: Awarded,
0: OWA.
1: Yes. Awarded, yes. Awarded by?
0: Awarded by the procuring entity to OWA po.
1: Yes. And Mr. Supeña, are you aware that PhilHealth is a national government agency?
0: Yes. Sorry.
1: Are you also aware that OWA, Overseas Workers Welfare Administration, is also a national government agency?
0: Yes, sir.
1: Yes.
0: Because there are procuring entities registered in the PhilJEPS, sir.
1: So, Mr. Supeña, PhilHealth and OWA are independent from the local government of Davao City, correct? If you know.
0: They are different
1: yes.
0: agencies.
1: Thank you.
0: Yes.
1: Thank you, Mr. Supeña. So, just let me get this straight. So, for 34 out of the 49 contracts that you referred to, so on the basis of the documents that you brought last week, so Davao City played no role in the evaluation or approving the award of these contracts to GenCorp.
0: I have no personal knowledge.
1: Thank you, Mr. Witness. So, Mr. Supeña, let's go to another point. Mr. Supeña, you said that as the division chief of the EGPOD, you are the overall custodian of the PhilJEPS data system.
0: Correct, po.
1: That's
0: repository.
1: Correct.
0: Yes, sir.
1: And as part of your functions, you issue certifications if requested.
0: Based on subpoenas,
1: yes,
0: sir.
1: Yes. So, Mr. Supeña, based on your direct examination, it is clear that your testimony is limited only to identifying and authenticating documents that the prosecution asked you to bring last week, correct?
2: Your Honor, please.
1: Your Honor, asked and answered by the witness.
2: The question actually is misleading, Your Honor. It's not the prosecution which issued the subpoena. It is the Honorable Impeachment Court which ordered the production of the documents which are the official submissions of PhilJEPS, Your Honor.
3: But as requested by the prosecution counsel,
2: I understand, Your Honor.
3: Witness may answer.
1: Mr. Yes, Supeña, let me repeat, okay? So based on your direct examination, it is clear that your testimony is limited to identifying and authenticating documents that the prosecution asked you to bring last Tuesday.
0: I just based those requests po sa natanggap kong subpoena, which came from, I think, the clerk po.
1: Yes. Okay. So, Mr. Supeña, but you confirm your testimony is limited to identifying and authenticating
2: Ask
1: documents
2: and answer, Your Honor.
1: That you brought.
3: Move on, counsel.
1: Yes, Your Honor. So, Mr. Supeña, you were not personally present at any stage of the procurement process for these contracts.
0: It's not part of the mandate of the PhilJEPS office.
1: Thank you, Mr. Witness. Mr. Supeña. So, safe to say you were not part of the pre-bidding conference, Mr. Supeña?
0: It's not part of the mandate of the PhilJEPS and the function of the division.
1: You were not part of the opening of bids.
2: Your Honor, please. It has been repeatedly testified to by the witness that the knowledge is based solely on what appears in the system. And he has no knowledge with respect to the actual bidding process, much less part of the bids and awards committee. So we are entering our objection to the similar line of questions of the defense, Your Honor.
3: The continuing objection of counsel for the lead prosecutor has been placed on record. Counsel may proceed. Move on to another topic, counsel.
1: Thank you, Your Honor. Just a few more questions, Mr. Supeña. Mr. Supeña, let's go back to the documents that you brought last week. You did not prepare any of these documents, correct?
0: What particular documents, sir?
1: All of the documents. All of the technical and bid documents that you brought, that you extracted from PhilGEMS.
0: Yes,
1: Your Honor. Asked and answered, Your Honor.
2: We submit, Your Honor.
3: Asked and answered, counsel.
2: May we request that the witness be reminded to wait for a while before he responds to the question of the defense.
3: Mr. Supeña, ilang segundo lamang po. Wag naman ganong katagal.
0: Yes, sir. Yes, Your Honor.
3: Salamat po. Yes, Attorney Robbie, please.
1: Yes,
3: please.
1: Your Honor, just a few more questions. Mr. Supeña, still on those documents, you also confirm that other than certifying the documents, you did not sign any of those bid or technical documents, correct?
2: Your Honor, please.
3: Yes, Honorable Luis Ron.
2: May we be clarified on signing the bid documents? Because it was testified to during the direct that he certified and thereafter signed the documents. So may we be clarified on the context of the question about signing the documents?
1: Your Honor, that is precisely why I said other than certifying the documents, you did not sign.
2: Nevertheless, Your Honor.
1: You did not prepare the documents. So
3: that's what I heard too, that you had no part in the preparation of these documents other than overseeing the fact that these documents were uploaded in your system. Tama po ba, Attorney Supeña?
0: Yes, Your Honor. Correct po.
3: Lahat po yan, di ba? Whether City of Davao, whether OWA, whether PhilHealth, o kahit ano pang ahensya ng gobyerno.
0: Yes, Your Honor, lahat po. Uploaded po ng procuring entity.
3: Uploaded ng procuring entity, your knowledge is only limited insofar as it is contained in your system.
0: Correct, Your Honor.
3: And you had no part in the preparation of any of the documents.
0: Correct, Your Honor.
3: Okay. Please proceed, counsel.
1: So, Mr. Supeña, your testimony is primarily based on documents prepared by third parties. Is that correct?
0: Prepared and uploaded by the procuring entities.
1: Thank you. Thank you, Mr. Supeña. And finally, Mr. Supeña, you cannot say that any of these contracts were awarded irregularly. Is that correct?
2: Objection, Your Honor. That is beyond the competence of the witness, Your Honor.
1: Your Honor,
2: the witness is not competent in as far as irregularity or regularity of contracts are concerned, Your Honor. As a matter of fact, it has been repeatedly stated that the testimony is limited only to what appears in the PhilGEMS system. As to whether they are irregular or regular, it is beyond the scope of the testimony. It is beyond the knowledge of the witness, Your Honor.
3: If he knows, counsel, because the chair would also like to know if from their point of view they can see any absence of compliance, whether you call it irregularity or lack of compliance. Chair would also like to know if indeed from his point of view he would see it from where he is seated. Witness may answer if you know.
0: The oversight and compliance po is not part of the mandate of the PhilGEMS office. We are merely the repository of the procurement data, sir.
1: Your Honors, nothing further to cross.
3: Just to clarify, so hindi niyo po alam kung may mali o palpak o hindi tamang dokumento ang sinumite?
0: Tama po, Your Honor.
3: Kaninong trabaho po yun?
4: Mga kabayan, pansamantal po nating iiwan ang special coverage sa 30th araw ng paglilitis, the impeachment hearing of Vice President Sara Duterte upang bigyan ng daan ang mga balitang hatid ng Radyo Pilipinas News Nationwide kasama sina Jan Mogol at Chad Oliva. 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
5: Sa bawat tanong, sa bawat ebidensya, aalamin

0: Mr. Witness, natatawag mo ba itong isang armory?
1: Objection, Your Honor. Speculative.
2: It is speculative, counsel. Move on, counsel.
0: Mr. Witness, tama ba na ang ating Vice President ay may ganito kalaking barrel?
1: Objection, Your Honor. Same. And
2: again, it would be hypothetical and speculative. It's not presented as an expert, counsel.
0: No further questions, Your Honor.
2: Thank you, counsel. Attorney CJ.
1: Your Honor, since the Honorable Presiding Officer already established that it is what the testimony was on the market share and not the acquisition cost, market value and not the acquisition cost, nothing to cross, Your Honor.
2: Given the manifestations of the senator judges earlier, I presume nobody wishes to make interjections? Senator Judge Rafi. Senator Judge Rafi is recognized.
3: Thank you, sir.
2: You may proceed, sir. You have 2 minutes when you're ready.
4: Para sa akin, siguro papalitan natin yung pagdideklara ng firearms sa ating SALN. 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You're allowed to do that pala. I didn't know that. I thought may limit, certain limits that you can own, especially the high-powered guns na pinapakita doon. Those are high-powered, Bushmaster, HK. So, sa PNP, wala. 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
5: Yes po. Hanggat hindi po siya pumapasok sa Class A type weapons, ay maaari po silang magkaroon. 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
4: This is something siguro i-revisit ng ating mga mababatas, yung ownership of guns, whether you are a collector or not. 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Otherwise, yung isang gun owner, pwede siyang maglagay ng isang armory at mag-hire ng mga goons at pagdating ng eleksyon, gagamitin niya yung mga baril na yon para sa kanyang tinatawag na private army. That's all. Mr. Presiding Officer, salamat po.
2: Senator Judge Zubiri is recognized. One of our gun enthusiasts here in the Senate.
6: No, I just mentioned to Senator Rafi na pro-gun po ako na legislator. No, it's actually just for the record as well, Mr. President. I'm Mr. Presiding Officer, for our dear friend, Senator Rafi Tulfo. During the several hearings when we passed the firearms law, 0.01, at pwede ko tanungin po si Major, 0.01% lang ng registered firearms ay ginagamit po sa krimen. Tama po ba yun, Your Honor? That is the records being given to us by DILG and PNP, more or less.
5: Sir, can I check first before I answer, okay, sir?
6: But during the last hearing kasi, 0.01% lang ang registered firearms ay ginagamit po sa krimen at almost 99.99% ay unregistered loose firearms. Kaya dito sa bansa natin, unlike the United States where they have the Second Amendment in the Constitution, which is the right to bear arms, dito it is a privilege. Pribileo po yan. And dahil pribileo po yan, ingat na ingat po yung licensed firearms users na gamitin yan. Ingat na ingat nga kami mag road rage, ingat na ingat po kami magka-violation, whatever. Pati acts of lasciviousness, pwede nang tanggalin lahat ng firearms mo in one order of the PNP. So, it doesn't really matter if you have one or 100 firearms, as long as you follow the law and you follow the law to its proper implementation. That means that you cannot use these firearms. You cannot bring it out of the residence unless you have a license to carry, permit to carry, PTC. At the same time also, under the law, a

0: type 5 user can own, as type 5 kasi is collector, di ba po?
1: Yes po.
0: As collector, you can have also as many firearms as you want, as long as you comply. It is in a safe, you do not bring it out and fire indiscriminately. It has to have a permit to transport when you take it to the range, etc., etc. So, hindi naman po, actually, yung mga private armies, with due respect to my dear good friend, Senator Rafi, yan po, mga private armies, usually, licensed firearms yan, yung mga BIFF, kung sino-sino mga terrorist elements yan sa Mindanao, unlicensed yan. Yung mga gun owners, they strictly comply, kasi binabayaran natin taon-taon, pinapacheck yan taon-taon. So, hindi siguro may kasalanan dito yung mga baril. And I think the law is sufficient. The law is sufficient. That's the law that was authored by Senator Ping Lacson. Very sufficient na po yan when it comes to implementation. I think the only part of the law that I would like to amend, and I think that will be the discussion of Senator Lacson's next hearing, is yung paggamit, lalo na yung sa mga school shootings. Di ba? 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I think that would be a good way to amend the law. Pag pinabayaan nyo lang, naiwan nyo lang dun sa sala o sa kwarto nyo at ginamit yung baril na sa krimen, you are also liable. Liable po yung gun owner. Hindi niya po pwede sabihin na hindi niya alam. So he's liable. So for that, I think that would make the firearms law even more effective, Your Honors. Pero I think at the moment, the firearms law is sapat naman po yan. And just a point of information, I know there's no relevance to this investigation because really, I think we should just be moving to other points of evidence, Mr. President.
2: The Senate President is recognized. You may proceed, sir. You have 2 minutes when you're ready.
3: Thank you, Mr. Presiding Officer. Major Sangga lang, yung kaninang pinresent yung mga market prices yan, di ba?
1: Yes po. Yes, Your Honor.
3: Pero pag tinitignan ko yung listahan na pinoduce nyo, imposible naman pong bibili ni Attorney Manassas to at saka ni Vice President sa isang bugso. So over the years, binili niya ito. So sa aking pagkaalam, pag nagbebenta ng baril second hand, mas mababa yung presyo dahil may depreciation, di ba? Tama po ba? Based on your experience as a firearms expert.
1: Based po sa on my knowledge, sir, mas madalas po na ganun. However, sir, there's an instances, sir, na mas nagmamahal yung baril. Especially lalo na, sir, kung stop production na po 'yon. 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
1: Yes, po.
3: So, ibig sabihin, dapat i-declare sa SALN o dapat ang SALN yung mas murang presyo.
1: Your Honor,
3: depreciated na siya.
1: Your Honor, I think I am not in the position to answer that question.
3: Sinasabi ko lang. Yes, kasi yung pinresent natin dito, brand new price. No, but ang ating pinag-uusapan dito, yung dapat i-declare sa SALN. 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
1: Usually, sir, yung sinabi ko kanina, mga stop production na po, wala na po tayong makikita. And then yung mga antique po na baril, sir.
3: Meron ka ba nakita dito sa declaration ni Vice President Sara at ni Attorney Manassas, mga antique na nag-appreciate?
1: Sir, meron po akong isang...
3: Based on your experience, ha?
1: Opo, based on my experience, sir, meron lang po ako ditong isang hindi po masabi sa baril ni Vice President Sara kasi I am not so familiar with this, sir. So, Yun lang po, sir. And kay Attorney Mans naman po.
3: Alin yun? Pwede mong ituro sa amin?
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3: Okay.
1: Listed po kasi ito sa amin as Class A light weapon.
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1: 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Pero I'm not so sure, sir. 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
3: 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So, meron ka bang market survey ng second-hand depreciated firearms para maging apples to apples yung ating comparison?
1: Wala po, Your Honor. 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
1: Ito po kasing certification na inisyo po namin, Your Honor, is system generated po ito, sir. 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
3: 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It can depreciate dahil normal na baril lang siya. I mean, your experience.
1: Tama po. 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
3: 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Yung mga baril?
1: Wala po, sir. Ano lang po. Model, kind, and caliber lang po.
3: So, hindi nyo tinitignan yung year of production?
1: Hindi po.
3: Okay. So, mahirap malaman talaga kung ano yung totoong value ng baril as of this point. Base dito sa listahan mo. Yung totoong value niya as of this point.
1: Opo.
3: All right. Thank you, Mr. Presiding Officer.
2: There being no other senator judge who wishes to make an interjection, we shall excuse the witness. Kung wala na po.
4: Thank you very much, Your Honor, for allowing us a presentation
2: Thank
4: of
2: you.
4: This witness.
2: Major Sanggalang, Police Major Sanggalang, maraming salamat po sa inyong panahon, oras, kooperasyon at pagsagot sa mga katanungan ng magkabilang partido guided ng mga senator judges sa hapon na ito. Thank you. Your excuse, sir.
1: Maraming salamat din.
2: Honorable Redon, yes, what is your pleasure?
5: Because we are waiting for Mayor Duterte to attend on the date that he will come to the impeachment.
2: That will be
5: court.
2: Tomorrow, counsel.
5: We would want to discuss the next witnesses. We would want to discuss the next witnesses after.
2: You may do so, counsel.
6: Before that, may I ask that our lead be recognized?
2: Yes, Attorney Sheila is recognized.
6: Thank you, Your Honor.
2: On the part of the respondent, you may proceed, Honorable Redon.
5: Pagkatapos po niya, Mayor Duterte, ang pagkakasunod-sunod po na hinahain po namin ngayon ay una, si Register of Deeds 4 ng Davao City Regional Center, Attorney Kathy Florence M. Baldonado. Pagkatapos po ay si Attorney Marco K. Pineda, Deputy Register of Deeds 3. At panghuli po si Attorney Ronel Buenaventura, Executive Director ng Anti-Money Laundering Council Secretariat, Your Honor.
2: We are in receipt actually of that request. However, the chair will issue separate dates for the subpoena given the sequence para hindi naman po maabala masyado ang mga taong ito sa mahabang panahon na hindi naman sila matatawag pa. If they will be presented in that sequence, then the clerk of court is directed to issue the corresponding subpoena for Attorney Baldonado and Attorney Pineda on October 1 and 2. Sorry, September 30, October 1 and 2. And the corresponding subpoena to Attorney Buenaventura on October 1 and 2 only, excluding September 30. The sergeant at arms is directed to observe the requirements for valid service under Rule 21 in relation to Rule 14 of the Rules of Court. In particular, Rule 21, Section 6 provides that costs for court attendance and production of documents and other materials shall be tendered or charged accordingly, quote unquote. The panel of prosecutors is directed to observe, whenever applicable, the aforementioned rule and make the corresponding tender whenever asked for or if necessary, given that these two witnesses will be coming from out of town in excess of 100 kilometers.
5: All right. We submit, Your Honor.
2: So ordered.
7: Your Honor.
2: Yes, Attorney Sheila, anything?
7: We'd just like to ask if these three witnesses will be the only witnesses that they intend to present this week, because I seem to recall that in the request for subpoena, there are other witnesses listed.
2: Hanggang doon na lang siguro. Malamang abot pa tayo hanggang next. Ano yung Friday tayo yun, ano?
5: Tama po.
2: Yes, for this week. For this week, Attorney Sheila.
7: And also, Your Honor, the schedule for trial until Wednesdays from 10 a.m. to 2:30 p.m. or...
2: Still until 2:30 p.m.
7: And we will start with the whole day trial starting Thursday.
2: Whole day trial beginning October 1, and then we'll proceed to October 2, and then 5, 6, 7, 8, 9, 12, 11, 13, 12, 11, 13, 14 would be whole day trials.
7: Thank you, Your Honor.
2: So, do you think that'll be sufficient, Honorable Ridon, hanggang Friday na? Bearing in mind, we will have whole day trials.
5: In the meantime, Your Honor, yes. Sila po muna yung mga testigo.
2: Kindly prepare one or two more, and you can inform us tomorrow. Since it's still going to be Friday, you still have enough time.
5: We submit, Your Honor.
2: Any other points, Honorable Ridon?
5: We are finished for today, Your Honor.
2: Okay, the court will issue its ruling with respect to the request for admission, objection, rebuttal, and surrebuttal of the counsels for the parties. And we'll also issue the corresponding ruling on the show cause orders issued last week to wind the day for tomorrow after the testimony, hopefully, of Mayor Duterte. There being no other matters to be taken up, trial is hereby adjourned until tomorrow, 10 a.m., Tuesday, September 29, 2026. Session is at 2:30. It will be called at 2:30 for the information of the senators.
8: Ang paglilitis, the impeachment hearing of Vice President Sara Duterte, Radyo Pilipinas coverage.

kumbaga sila yung mga mag-aayos, 'di ba, ng impeachment court up until doon sa kanyang pagtatapos, and then everyone is already leaving, sila naman yung mag-aayos, no? So holding nga po yung nabanggit starting October 1. So sa kalasalukuyan ang schedule is 10 hanggang to 2:30, but on Wednesday doon na hanggang 2:30 na lang. So starting from October 1 hanggang 2, that is Thursday and Friday, that will be whole day. October 5 to 9, that will be whole day also. Whole day meaning starting 2:30 onwards, 2:30 p.m. onwards. October 12 to 15, October 16 hanggang November 8, ay wala namang trial. November 9 hanggang 17, wala din namang trial. So, the trial will resume on November 18. Baka siguro yung mga no trial days, yun yung bibigyan nila ng oras para naman doon sa budget deliberation. If I'm not mistaken, kasi kailangan nilang maipasa yung budget for 2027 by the end of this year. So, tuloy-tuloy lang pong tumutok dito sa paglilitis, the special coverage of Radyo Pilipinas Radyo Publiko.

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Well, I guess it's time for me to say goodbye for now. Maraming pong salamat sa inyong ginawang paikinig. In behalf of Ate Otoy Evangelista and Kuya Nick Danyas, sa opo si Tom Alvarez, ito po ang Tunog Pinoy. Bye for now. Please stay safe.